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3: I do my very best to never think about what anyone would think. 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And just like energetically, if I'm sitting at the piano and I'm writing and I'm thinking about whether other people are going to like it or not, how am I ever going to embrace the cosmic part inside myself? You know what I mean? I was like, well, I really like this chord, this C minor chord, and the way it goes into the B chord. But wait, hold on, like, let me check and see if 10 million other people approve of this. And that's just like a disaster, and it would certainly be death for me if I did that.
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2: Reading about this this heist that happened recently in Philadelphia. Police investigating, but daytime, right in the middle of the afternoon. According to the police report, the thieves went into a wine and spirits warehouse.
3: Oh, how dare they.
2: And they tricked the employees into thinking that they were supposed to be there to load up cargo onto a truck.
4: Oh.
2: And so they ended up stealing a bunch of cases of Noble Oak bourbon.
4: Oh, yeah.
2: Now, each bottle costs around $50. Each case holds 6 bottles.
3: Yeah.
2: And they got 1,800 cases.
4: Oh, my God.
2: And now, that insult to injury, not only did you get ripped off, but the employees loaded it up for
4: them. Yeah. Help you out.
3: Let me help.
2: Like, they just showed up.
3: Like you belong.
4: Can you imagine?
2: Dude. So it's about $500,000 worth of this bourbon.
3: That's that is so
2: right in the middle of the
3: afternoon. Goodfellas.
2: It's so Philly.
4: Lufthansa.
3: Yeah.
4: It's so Philly.
2: Yeah, the cops have no leads.
4: Oh, my God.
2: They're looking out for any, you know, bourbon sales that go down on the secondary market. Like, hey, man, if you find yourself getting a really unbelievable deal on Noble Oak, just know it's probably hot.
3: It's sauce.
2: Yeah, it's hot. There was a big warning, you know, about all these, like, scams that happen where you know, your information gets leaked from these different companies. And I'm always thinking that it's some kind of like really slick, you know, teenager or one of those people that can like hack into NASA. Who are doing these things. And what I just heard was a whole story about how it's way more analog than that, meaning that there have been a bunch of these, you know, no good nudniks, bad actors, as people like to say. And they go into a business and they say they're there for some official purpose. And the people go, oh, yeah.
3: Come on in.
2: And they just hand them access to their computers and stuff.
4: Oh, my God.
2: They just walk. They physically walk into a corporation or a business, say they're there in some official capacity. And they go,
4: right this way.
2: Yeah.
3: Yeah.
2: So they'll go in there, Best Buy or whoever it is.
3: Yeah.
2: And just sit down at the terminal and just.
3: Wow.
4: That's upsetting.
5: Jeez. What?
4: And you don't want to hear that.
2: It's that easy. It's that easy.
3: I like to think that wouldn't happen here. They treat this place like the CIA.
2: Oh my God. Yeah,
4: good luck
2: I know.
4: Getting in.
2: Sometimes it's like, man, this is a radio company. What do you think's going on here? Like, I just had secrets, guys. I was involved in some conversation about some contract thing or whatever and contract language about proprietary trade secrets.
3: Yes.
2: Like, was the time like, what, like, caller 10?
4: Yeah.
2: The prize wheel?
4: Yeah, what secrets do we have?
2: Like, what are we talking about here?
3: Where are your Guess Who's question. Gas audio files?
4: What kind of fart was that?
2: Like, what?
5: The number one
2: proprietary
5: concern for what we do would be the only thing would be, could this place be hacked and stuff can be broadcast over air? That's it. Everything
4: like
5: else
4: from a
5: like
4: secondary
5: is,
4: source.
5: Yeah, everything
4: else
5: is stupid.
4: Yeah.
2: This is a long time ago, but they used to make everybody when if you were the last person on the air for the day, because all the music gets logged, all the things that you did get logged, and the person at the end of the day would have to take those and shred them.
4: Oh, right? Shred the logs?
2: To keep, and this is what they thought was going to happen, to keep the other radio stations in town from going through the dumpsters and getting your music logs to see what your rotations were on the records that you were playing, on the songs in the band. I mean,
4: who is that invested?
2: You can just listen to the station.
4: You can do it for free.
3: It's broadcast. If you want to know.
2: I'm like, are we really doing this? They thought this is, oh man, was this serious business?
3: Everything.
2: And if it wasn't shredded, man, you got written up.
4: Oh my God.
2: Did we just leave this or, you know, this was found in the studio trash can.
3: Unshredded.
2: It was an unshredded music log.
4: That's so funny.
2: Yeah. Like, oh my God.
4: Can you imagine anyone giving an F enough to do that?
3: Oh my God.
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10: morning as you head into your early morning commute. New trouble spot 35, Stemmons Freeway, southbound High Line. This accident has three lanes blocked. Stop and go from Oaklawn. Now, this just occurred, so you can expect that backup to grow. Two right lanes and the left lane of the ramp to Woodall blocked. Bush Turnpike, 161, southbound near Valley View, Carrollton. Accident left lane. I'm Debbie Douglas with your DFW traffic.
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18: Peaks of sunshine for your Monday. Humid with a thunderstorm, a high in the mid-80s. Tonight's low, 75. Tuesday, a mix of sun and clouds, a high of 92. A nighttime low of 75.
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Guaranteed human and straight up rock. 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

97.1 The Eagle Rocks, Dallas, Fort Worth. Welcome to Monday. Happy June 15th. Payday for a lot of you. So cheers. I'm Teresa. Let's just get into the best soundtrack to your day.

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2: Good morning. As you head into your midday commute on 20 westbound just past Scenic Trail, this is in Weatherford, Parker County. Get reports of an accident, left lane blocked. Garland, 30 eastbound Rose Hill, roadwork left lane, and then on the westbound side, roadwork has the left lane closed as well. I'm Debbie Douglas with your DFW area traffic.
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We got another week of rolling thunderstorms. I mean, just on, off, small, big, loud, squeaky. Like, it's all over the place. By 1 o'clock today, we should be dry. Just FYI, high of 84. I'm Teresa. We are 97.1 The Eagle.

You know, if you're not on TikTok and you're not scrolling Instagram, you're missing a lot of these. Well, we have a lot of out-of-towners here in our fine city for the World Cup. And people visiting America for the first time are just doing the greatest videos in awe and just saying how great America is. And it's the coolest place ever. We take for granted the size of our grocery stores, our gas stations, the size of our sidewalks. I'm going to get a big, like, even Buc-ee's, the Buc-ee's moments I'm living for. If you're listening to me right now, our out-of-town guests, please go to Buc-ee's. You got to have the brisket sandwich. It's going to change your life. Buc-ee's will change your life. Buy the gear, get all the stuff. That's what's up, especially here in Texas. All right. Coming up at 11 o'clock, $2,500 for you to explore all this, too. In case you forgot how great America is, we are 97.1 The Eagle.

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All right, let me jump in and double down on that keyword. 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Yes, I'm a blackjack nerd. You want to go to Vegas? Call me. I'll meet you there. 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Good luck.

0: Now, I know we got some Blue October fans here. I'm Teresa. We are 97.1 The Eagle. Let me just throw a little something on your calendar. Blue October will be at Toyota Music Factory November 27. I got a pair of tickets free. I know the ladies here love them some Blue October. So open up your iHeart apps with the Eagle up and on. Hit that red mic and just say, T, cook it up for me. This is what you want to sound like here.
1: Hey, T, cook it up for me.
0: Get it in and good luck.

So I mentioned this on Friday. Stained kind of came out and said, you know, we're celebrating 25 years of Break the Cycle. We're not performing the album start to finish every city stop. They're going to do that on a one-off show in Connecticut, but they are going to dive deep into that album, which is a win, because if you've ever seen a Stained show, you don't always get the old school stuff. So they're clarifying it's going to be still worth every little, you know, penny you're paying for the ticket, especially knowing Hinder is there and you can hear Lips of an Angel live on stage. That's going to be a win. We are the Eagle. Happy Monday.

I just saw that McDonald's is bringing back the fried apple pie. Now, if you were born in the 1900s, you remember that. The apple pie, apparently it went away in 92 due to health concerns, which is scary considering how many of those did I eat as a kid. But it's coming back starting Monday the 22nd. So a week from today, it'll be at McDonald's for 2 weeks. Just a little like euphoric, oh wow moment. So scoop them up while you can. I'm Teresa. We are the Eagle. Coming up, I'm going to kick off 97 minutes of nonstop rock. Perfect for this Monday.

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Evanescence, Sanctuary is out, brand new album where Afterlife is on it. In a recent interview, Amy Lee said she doesn't want to be called a goth band anymore. Evanescence is not a goth band. She said she never really liked the term. I mean, it puts her in a box. She's more of a porcelain-skinned Barbie. Wicked porcelain-skinned Barbie. That's more romantic. It is. We are 97.1 The Eagle.

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like totally random. Robert Plant and his band Saving, what's it called? Saving Grace. Saving Grace announced a U.S. tour. I mean, any excuse to see the guy on stage, right? We don't have any Texas dates. I got excited for a second, so now I've just wasted all of our time. We are 97.1 The Eagle. Let's get back to it.

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97.1, the Eagle rocks Dallas, Fort Worth ahead. I've got Return to Dust, Saving Abel. That's a good moment. Giovanni and the Hired Guns, See There. It's a good hour just to keep you awake at work.

if you like it. The band is called Return to Dust. The song is called Bored. They're on the road, actually, going to be doing a Houston show in September. September 9th, if you want, I don't know. You're going to be in the area. You want to go catch a good gig. Saving Abel now. Here's Addicted 97.1 The Eagle. Happy Monday, everyone.

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All right, so if you guys have been keeping track, I'm taking a pivot from Metallica. The Vans Warped Tour anniversary, those little stops are in full effect. Hooba Stank on the road. They just dropped a new song. Their first original song in over a decade. It's called How Do You Sleep? This Hooba Stank is back. I'm excited for it. You know what? I'm going to link it on my X somehow so you can just hear it in the feed. No clicks needed. At Teresa Rockface. I'm happy about that. Bring on all the bands. Bring them all back. We are 97.1 The Eagle.

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Guaranteed human.

Guess what? Guess what? You're about to win some money. Our country turning 250 means we still have a chunk of the cash, 250K. It's our big USA giveaway, and you get a little piece of the cake. All right? $2,500 is yours at 2 o'clock on the dot. Listen for that keyword, all right? We are 97.1 The Eagle. I'm Teresa. Hang on. You're minutes away.

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I'm going to double down on your keyword. I want you to take this money. 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

is for all of you who get cleaning crews to come to your house. 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I'm going to tell you the top five things they notice right when they walk into your house. 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I'll blast through the list. 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

I am one of those women that cleans the house before the cleaning people get there. Ladies, I know I'm not the only one, right? Cleaning people said the first thing they notice when they walk into your house, the clutter, the smell, the floors, the kitchen sink and stovetop, buildup in hard to reach areas, and anyone in your home. That's all the stuff I clean. Why I'm paying for a cleaning? I'm just going to start booking a cleaning person with free cancellations, knowing that I'll clean my house and then I won't need them anymore. I mean, at this rate, right? I'm Teresa. We are 97.1 The Eagle. Why do we do that?

Okay, as I walk out the door, don't forget, if you don't want to see the Knicks, just gloat in their win. Don't look at Jimmy Fallon tonight. They're all there. All the players, the whole audience will be Knicks fans. Like, it's a whole thing. So just tune out. I'm Teresa. We are 97.1 The Eagle. I'm out of here. Ben and Skinner next. I'll see you guys tomorrow at 10. All right. All right. I love you. It kills me now.

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1: If you're horny, let's do it.
2: Yeah.

0: Yes, hello and welcome, everybody. Happy Monday. It's the world-famous Ben and Skin Show, 97.1 The Eagle. Ben Rogers, Jeff Skin, Wade, Kevin, KT, Teardown, Setlist, Turner, and Christina, K-Ray, Little Baby, Cornbread, Ray.
1: Little Baby, Cornbread!
0: A lot to get into here today on a Monday. We will talk about the Knicks winning it all today at 5 o'clock. We got a little sports catch-up there. We've got some interesting news regarding where the Spurs broadcast might land here in Dallas-Fort Worth. Christina's got a cookie jar recap of the Songwriter Hall of Fame. We got a little what's going on. You've sharpened 17 pencils. How many pencils do you have? They all have to be sharpened.
1: Four.
0: Yep.
1: That was just one. Yep. I just sharpened one that was already sharpened just because you always mention that I sharpen it in the opening segment.
0: You do like to sharpen it while we're on the air.
1: I do.
0: But you were sharpening them a lot while we weren't on the air also. You're just always sharpening pencils.
1: These two could be sharper. Hang on.
0: Skills.
1: Okay. Yeah. These two are really good now.
0: Okay. Are you good to go? What is it about the pencils that works for you? Is it because you're colorblind?
1: No, I just like pencils. I like the way they feel. I like the way they look on the page.
0: Yeah?
1: I hate mechanical pencils, but I love number two style pencils.
0: Who uses mechanical pencils? They break so much, it seems like a crock.
1: Someone with a very delicate touch.
0: KT, do you enjoy how much Skin loves pencils?
2: It hurts my teeth.
1: Pencils hurt really?
2: My teeth.
0: Yeah.
1: I didn't know that.
2: Yeah.
0: Yeah.
2: The feel of it.
1: Is it like the chalkboard, like the fingernails on a chalkboard thing?
2: I don't like it. I love pens.
0: Yeah.
2: Pens and dry erase markers.
1: I'll start putting a pen in that sharpener if you want me to.
0: Yep. We've got a lot to get to today. Christina, how are you doing in there?
3: I'm great.
0: Little partner?
3: I'm great. Yeah. Yep. I'm still recovering from a World Cup game yesterday. We'll get into that later.
0: Yes.
1: But yes,
3: we will. I'm fantastic. I still can't believe that happened.
0: Very excited to find out what that was like for you and Skin to both witness Japan versus the Netherlands. And we'll do that today in the big finish. Man, we also had Skin and I had a remote appearance. No, it wasn't a broadcast. It was an appearance, and it was at the Arlington Parks Mall. It was at a Boost Mobile kiosk, and it's interesting because the only time we've ever done an appearance, we don't really do a lot of appearances in general.
1: Right.
0: But also, we've never done an appearance or a live broadcast from a kiosk. And so that was fascinating because we're looking up the address, and we're driving out there, and we're like, you know, I think this is at a mall.
1: I've never been to Parks Mall in Arlington. Have you guys?
3: It's been a long time.
2: Of course I've been to Parks Mall in Arlington.
1: tell me your best Parks Mall stories.
2: I love it out there.
1: Yeah, so that's not a story.
2: Yeah.
1: So when you...
2: Toy Story 4 there.
1: You punch in... No, you didn't. You punch in 3811 Cooper Street in Arlington.
3: Uh-huh.
1: And you start heading there.
2: Over there by Collins.
1: Yep. And that's good. That's good addition. And so you get over there, and I'm like, well, that's a big, gigantic mall. So then you don't know, is it a Boost Mobile store? Because sometimes, like, Ben, we out at Stonebriar, there's stores on the perimeter of the mall, right? And then there's the interior. And you're just following your little Apple map. And then you pull up there, and there's a giant entrance by, what is that called? Cheesecake Factory.
3: Oh.
1: And you're like, okay, I guess I'm going inside this mall to find a Boost Mobile store.
2: There's Baker Mayfield.
1: And then as you're walking in that mall there, there's a iHeart operative, a nice lady in marketing. She's like, oh, yeah, the kiosk is down there in the middle of the food court. I was like, let's
3: go.
0: Yeah. We had fun. They were great. We had a lot of people come out, which I was super excited about. We had a lot of people come out and say hello, and we took some pictures with folks, and Boost Mobile is doing their thing. By the way, that is a fast-rising company, and so congratulations to them on all their success.
1: Yeah.
0: But I was on my way home from, it was like an hour and 5 minutes each way for me. And so it was an hour.
1: You love Southwest Arlington, don't you?
0: An hour and 5 minutes to get to the kiosk, an hour and 5 minutes to get home from the kiosk. And so I'm on my way home, and I'm like, you know what? I'm dying to see Disclosure Day.
1: Ooh.
0: And my wife hates sci-fi, so she's not going to see it with me. One of my kids won't leave his room, and my other kid's way too busy for me with her social calendar, and I have one kid in college. So I just went and saw it by myself on the way home. And, you know, the Rotten Tomato grade is about an 80, right?
2: Is it? It might have gone up. I don't know.
1: Look it up, Tizzle.
2: Yeah.
1: Live coverage of Tizzle on a computer right now.
2: Go ahead. Sorry. I'm looking it up. We're trying.
1: When are you going to have it?
2: It's trying to go.
3: No, I'm interested to hear Ben's review because I haven't heard much. The few things I have heard aren't great.
2: Critics 80. Okay. Audience 72.
1: It's pretty close.
0: That's pretty bad if the audience is like not enjoying it as much as the critics. And it's supposed to be a summer thriller.
2: Where are you at on this?
0: Well, what I'll say is that it was a movie, and I'm glad I saw it.
1: Nice.
3: You're glad?
0: But
2: uh-oh.
0: Could have been better.
3: Oof.
0: And, you know, I feel like the temperature for this type of thing right now is if there was a lot of storytelling in this, and I feel like the temperature was like the world is ready for, all right, Spielberg, sci-fi the hell out of us. Close Encounters, but updated with what we know now. Mm-hmm. Blow us away with mysterious and badass graphics and or what a special effects. And there was some of that. But
2: did you get any conclusion?
0: I mean, you know what? It lost me because the whole thing started off, I think, at a wrestling event.
1: Oh.
0: And so I was like, the whole movie UFC starting thing. At a wrestling thing?
1: Was it on the White House lawn?
0: I'm like, why is that happening? The minute it was wrestling or whatever it was, I'm like, what is this? I thought it was about aliens. It lost me within the first 1 minute.
1: I just looked this up because I was curious, you know, because we started talking about fastballs. Spielberg is 79. And so I think lowering expectations on the filmmaker, I mean, you can still have a great film or whatever. Was it more psychological or was it more special effects?
0: There was a little bit of everything, I guess. There was a lot of storytelling, and maybe he wanted to look at his own mortality, and maybe he's starting to think about, okay, if there really are aliens, how does that impact Christianity and religion throughout the world? And, you know, he tackled some of that, but it was just like, you know, the way he told the story was he wove it around some characters that I just didn't give enough about.
1: Oh, that's tough.
0: And, you know, I'm just like, I don't.
2: The Emily Blunt factor.
0: She was good in it, but she had a really good performance.
2: Yeah.
0: I don't know, man. There were some parts of it that were just kind of corny, but there was great special effects at other times. And at some times it was peak Spielberg action movie making fun. I think that grade is fair. I think it's a B. Like, I think if you go see it, you're not like, well, I hate that I saw that. But you're also like, dude, let's see it again.
1: Yeah. I think I'm going to see it no matter what. But I think you saying it's a B feels good for me. That makes me feel good to go see it. I was also thinking, could it even be better? I mean, everything changes. But I thought one of the best sci-fi movies I've ever seen is Arrival. Yeah, and I was like, okay, is he going to be able to make a better movie than what Arrival was? And that was that might have even been pre-pandemic, right?
2: 2016.
1: God, that was 10 years
2: 2017,
1: ago.
2: 2017, yeah.
1: Jeez. Holy cow.
2: But you never saw Project Hail Mary.
1: I have not.
2: I need to see it.
0: This gets into the whole thing. Are they here to attack us? Are they here because they care about us? Are they more curious about us? Are we curious about them? There's all that stuff is woven into this, and it doesn't. I won't spoil any part of it, but I'll just say that it was a movie.
1: Of the people that I've now have talked to, two people who have seen it. One gave it, all right, it's a B. And the other person, without giving me many details, said it was amazing. I don't understand why people are trashing it.
3: Okay.
1: So that makes me excited to go, all right, I want to see this for myself. Because I was very excited to see it, just too busy this weekend. I went to Parks Mall in Arlington. But I will try to see it this week because my wife is on board, so that's a good sign.
2: You need to see Project Hail Mary before you see this.
3: Yeah.
1: I'll do it on my schedule, okay, buddy?
0: Project Hail Mary is significantly better.
2: He's going to do it on your schedule. It'll never get done.
1: All right. My schedule, buddy.
0: We're off and running. Coming up next, we're going to take us in Things Skin is Tracking.
1: I think we need a little more sanctimonious pearl clutching in the world of sports. Let's do that next.
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1: Ben and Skin Show, 97.1 The Eagle. Hey, we're giving away Daughtry tickets this week. It's almost too much. You'll have a chance to win those if you listen. We'll give a clue. Have that iHeart app with the talkback feature. You'll be using that, and you'll be in the mix coming to the Bomb Factory in October. How did Rod Stewart make America angry? KT has the details here in 15 minutes, but first, let's do this.
2: Oh, another edition of Things Skin is Tracking.
1: I'm tracking so many things, and we'll get into this at the end of the show. Christina and I both went to Japan, Netherlands yesterday, and let's just say part of this, I don't know how much you want to get into this, but I'm just so impressed with Japanese culture.
3: Yeah,
1: it's so interesting when it comes into your domain and you see examples of it. And one of my favorite things yesterday is as soon as the match was over, all kinds of Japanese people picking up their own trash. They brought trash bags to clean up after themselves. It's just amazing. And it's part of the culture, right?
4: Mm-hmm.
1: It's how they're raised. It's what they believe in. And they bring it with them. And so we'll get into all that coming up, because that was one of the neatest experiences I ever had.
3: So Mike was rooting for Japan.
1: Me
3: and
1: too.
3: He was trying to get us on board. And that was one of the things. He's like, you know, they don't litter, right? And then, I mean, he had mentioned that, and then we saw that yesterday. Yeah. I'm like, man, you weren't kidding. They do not litter.
1: As soon as the game's over, the people I was with were like, oh, my God, look. And because we're in all the Japanese fans were just picking, and they're picking up other people's trash, too.
3: Yeah, amazing. Unbelievable.
1: The other thing, you go to a sandwich shop, burger place, whatever, and you order cheese on your sandwich. I don't know how often you guys do it. Like, if it's cheeseburger, chicken sandwich, I always get cheese on it. Do you guys pretty steady with that?
4: Yeah. I mean, if I'm getting a burger, I want some cheese on it.
1: What do you do when they put shredded cheese on it?
5: You try it out.
3: Burger?
1: Yeah, burger, sandwich. Mm.
5: You say, hey, this is interesting. Let's see what it's about.
1: I'm always like, I feel like they should have told me.
4: Yeah, they should have alerted you. Where was this?
1: It was, and I love the place, and I go there all the time. No, I'm gonna support it. Portillo's.
4: Oh, yeah. They ran out of cheese, and so they had to use their shredded.
1: Well, also, but here's what's so weird. I've had hot dogs from there before where they put slices. Like, to me,
5: like the Jack in the Box taco with the slice of cheese.
1: What is happening?
4: Okay, what's happening is the person in charge of the slices doesn't know if they're supposed to go on hot dogs or burgers.
5: Yeah.
4: So they're overusing them on hot dogs, and they don't have enough for the burgers.
1: It's so weird.
4: Yeah.
1: And I want to say that it's not going to stop me in any way from going to Portillo's. I love Portillo's. And one thing I've noticed, the people that work there are always smiling and in a good mood.
4: Yeah.
1: I don't know what they're... I mean, it's almost like the Japanese culture, the Portillo's culture.
4: Mm-hmm.
1: They're always cleaning up trash, and they're always in a very good mood. So shout out to Portillo's, and I do love their delicious food.
3: And no cheese is bad cheese.
1: No, I'm on board with cheese. I just like, wait, what? There's shredded cheese on my sandwich?
3: Yeah.
1: This feels weird.
5: Pretty awesome. Open your mind to something new.
1: All right. I'm fine, KT.
4: It feels like an emergency situation, like that's all they had.
1: Yeah.
4: They ran out of cheese slices.
5: Yeah. Right, better than none.
1: Or a prank.
4: Yeah.
1: Finally.
5: We see this guy every day. We'll just do the shredded cheese bit.
1: I do not follow UFC closely at all. All right? I do have friends that do, and then they're like, oh yeah, huge match this weekend, you know, this guy versus this guy. And I did know that the UFC thing was happening on the White House lawn all weekend, and I knew that it was a big deal. And I'm not one of those people that would... There's some people that are very upset by this. I'm not one of them. But, and half paying attention to it, it was weird when on my social media feed, I saw some motorcycles jumping through the air.
3: Nitro Circus.
1: Is that what that was?
3: I think so.
1: Did y'all see
4: what
1: any of this?
4: What is that? Yeah. What's Nitro Circus?
3: Assuming like a trick motorcycle thing that travels around.
4: Oh, like the lady that on a unicycle with the plates?
1: Yes.
4: And the bowls. It's like a halftime act.
1: It was like Red Panda being on the White House lawn, but seven of her.
4: Right.
5: Hell yeah.
1: Because the footage I saw was several motorcycles floating across the sky with the White House in the background. And I don't have a strong opinion on it other than, man, that's weird. That's something I never thought I would see. I don't feel negatively about it. I don't feel great about it. I just don't even know what I'm looking at anymore. Do you guys ever have that feeling with just anything that's happening in the world? It probably has to do with the fact that I'm old, where I'm looking at going, man, I don't understand anything that's happening anymore. Why is this happening?
3: Almost on a daily basis, yeah. Like, wait, what?
1: Why is there a motorcycle stunt show on the White House?
5: Yeah, why not?
4: It looks like something that would happen in a video game, not in real life.
1: Yes. Or... a satire of the world.
4: Yeah.
1: But, you know, the world is now satire. We're just living in satire.
5: The headline is he fell asleep front row of the UFC fight, and then they blasted music and he woke up.
1: Oh, really?
5: Like, it's now becoming a thing now. It's kind of funny.
1: I did not see any footage of President Trump at the UFC fight, but when I saw the headline that Dana White addressed the media at 3 a.m., I was like, man, there's no way Trump was up for that. He couldn't make it through the third quarter of the Knicks game.
5: Oh, no one would have been up for that. It's 3 a.m.
1: Anyways, those are just things I'm tracking, guys.
4: Yep. All right. Coming up next in the entertainment headlines, how Rod Stewart made America angry. That's next.
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4: Entertainment headlines.
5: I've fallen into this interesting web of like finding cancellations from music artists and just trying to track that a little bit. And this started when we when Morrissey was canceling a bunch of shows, and we discovered that over the course of his career, he had canceled as many shows at the same percentage of games that Anthony Davis had missed.
3: The greatest sports revelation of all time.
5: I mean, it's an amazing stat that will stand the test of time. So we got a story here. Friday night in San Diego, Rod Stewart was scheduled to perform. 40 minutes ahead of the show start time, he canceled due to a sinus infection. So that means people made travel accommodations. They went to the show. They filled the arena. Were getting there. Were en route. And he canceled the show.
3: They had to pump his sinuses?
5: They had to pump his sinuses out.
6: Okay, before we go further, because I think this is a big part of this.
5: He's 81.
6: Oh, well, thanks for...
5: I'm sorry.
6: I was going to play the game of who's older, Steven Spielberg or Rod Stewart.
5: Oh, we can still play it then.
6: No, we can't.
5: Well, Spielberg's 79.
6: Yep. Rod Stewart is older.
5: Jane Seymour's 75. Just so you know.
3: Yep. Okay, Jane Seymour, when did the Wedding Crashers come out?
5: 2006-ish?
6: Okay, God, so it's got to be later than that, right? Is that 20 years old?
5: I was in high school.
3: 20 more years on the odometer since then. She still had her fastball in that movie.
5: So 05.
6: So she would have been 55, 54 when that was shot.
5: So he's got a sinus infection. Tough deal there. He apologizes, whatever, via statement from his team. Then, and I saw this on TV on Saturday, and I went, wait, is that Rod Stewart? Yes, he was at the Scotland game in the World Cup.
6: Which was
5: in Boston. So he's on the other side of the country after... And it showed him drinking beers, too. So he's having drinks, but he's supposed to have a sinus infection. Meanwhile, he canceled the show 24 hours earlier.
6: I don't think I ever realized he was Scottish. I knew he was UK, man.
5: Yeah, I guess I never knew that either. Or maybe he's not, and he just...
6: Let's just look.
7: Well, in his defense, it's probably a lot harder to perform and sing an entire concert versus just drink and watch a game.
6: Yeah, I was going to say that. I totally agree with Christina. If you have a sinus problem and you're 81, you're not going to be able to hit any of those notes.
7: Yeah.
6: You're just not. You're not going to be able to hear your It's just.
3: Yeah.
6: Now, but it's a bad look.
3: Bad look. All those people spent all that money. Some people traveled there.
5: Yeah.
3: Playing their whole... And right before he cancels it, then he's out partying at a game?
5: It's really terrible.
7: Doctor's orders.
6: He's British. He is not Scottish.
7: World Cup game, though.
5: It's a World Cup game, right? That's all it is. Maybe they were in the same group play thing, so maybe he had an investment in that, wanting England to win. The point is, you're 81, you probably don't care. And you know what? I was thinking, you know the easiest guy... who could have the argument of, I don't care what anyone thinks about me. You guys screwed me, is Richard Gere. When people made up the gerbil thing about him and then just spread on
6: the size of gerbils.
3: There's audio of it.
6: It's such a weird sound.
7: Ben moan at the end.
3: Are you saying that the Rod Stewart and Richard Gere thing are both made up, or you're saying only one of them is made up?
6: I think they're both true.
3: I think they're both true also.
6: They're proven.
5: Yeah, you know, if they weren't true, though, can you see where you would not care? You're like, the world's already, they already believe this about me. I don't care about anything.
3: I don't care what anyone thinks.
6: I would also be like, you know what? You can believe whatever you want to believe about my butt and gerbils. I was married to Cindy Crawford in her prime, and I'm rich. Have fun.
5: And also, you know, what percentage of that of those people are also like Rod Stewart fans? They were going to my show either way. I still have fans. I'm 81 and I have fans. Can you believe that? I mean, who could even dream of that?
6: Think about the age of the fans, too.
3: Right. They all might just go take a nap instead of go, hey, this has worked out great that it was canceled. Let's go grab a nap.
7: There was some performance Mike and I were watching Rod Stewart on, and it was on TV. I don't remember what it was, but he goes, all right, here's a new one. Not. He gets into it like Maggie May or something, and we still laugh about that to this day.
5: It is funny.
6: He brought Borat energy to the whole thing.
5: I think it could be a big year for the not joke to come back.
6: Yeah.
5: 2026.
6: Sign me up.
5: Let's get it done. So, yeah, Rod Stewart does not care about his fans, but loves soccer.
6: Most of them are dead. I mean, I'm 55 and I'm too young to go to a Rod Stewart concert.
4: Rest in peace.
5: Hey, dude, you'll get there soon. Right? What is the age?
6: I'll be wanting to see like a Tracy Chapman concert.
3: So, yeah, Rod Stewart's fans are.
6: They're dead.
3: He's 81.
5: 81.
3: So they're between the ages of 70, 90, and dead.
6: Yeah. I mean, his last big hit, I was in junior high.
5: His kids are like 20.
6: Yeah. Oh, they're.
3: Which grandkids are 20.
6: Yeah, his grandkids are 20,
7: okay,
6: bro.
7: Yeah, that would make more sense. His kids are 20.
6: Now, is it his fourth wife?
5: Yeah, yeah. He was seen on his private jet with his kids, Liam, 31, and Alistair, who's 20.
6: Oh, gonna name my kid Alistair. Let's go to break.
3: All right. Coming up next, what's going on in Dallas? Which other cities were trying to land the Dallas Stars? We now know. We'll talk about it next. 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

0: Ben and Skin Show, 97.1 The Eagle. Curveball. Let's give the Daughtry tickets away right now.
1: Yeah.
0: First person using the TalkBack feature on the iHeart app that can leave their name, their phone number, and their email address as to which aging British rocker did we just do a segment about. He canceled a show and instead went to a World Cup match. KT had the story. If you were listening, you know. Whoever can tell us who that aging British rocker is and leave their name, phone number, email address, you're going to win those Daughtry tickets coming to the Bomb Factory in October. We'll have another pair tomorrow. But right now, it's time for this.
2: What's going on in Dallas?

0: All right. There's a couple stories in the Dallas Morning News that I found to be very interesting about the Dallas Stars and their future move to Plano. And one of them was based on Arlington Mayor Jim Ross did an interview with the Dallas Morning News. And he said they were making plans, or at least explored, turning Choctaw Stadium, which is now the Rangers' old ballpark, so the temple, turning that into an arena for the Stars. So the Rangers, Cowboys, and Stars would all be in Arlington.
1: Can you go back to that taxpayer well one more time?
0: Yeah, I think that's probably the problem, right?
2: Also, and I don't know enough about the gymnastics of all of that, but isn't all of that development already Rangers? Like, would the Stars have gotten the benefit of a real estate development over there if it's all... I don't know, but I assume that all of that was in the Rangers' purview.
1: Yeah.
0: He didn't go in this interview, at least the clip I saw, he did not go into, like, details on that stuff, because I think they were just exploring it.
2: That's the guy that came on our show, right?
0: Mayor Jim Ross?
2: Yeah. Did we not have him one time?
0: I think that was the Grand Prairie guy. Oh, okay. Who was friends with Galloway.
2: Yeah. I'm getting them mixed up.
0: Yeah.
2: Was he going to go to the Rod Stewart concert?
0: I don't think so. Okay. Mayor Jim Ross is a legendary mayor. Been around for a long time.
2: That's right.
0: We love Jim. But Plano, obviously, has had the upper hand for a long time. There's another article in the Dallas Morning News. It's worth a read if you guys get time over the next week. Basically, it's called How Plano Scored the Dallas Stars, the NDAs, the $700 million, and the wolf behind the deal. The wolf being Plano, because Mayor Eric Johnson once said in a meeting, or in a public interview, I guess he said, that the wolf is up the tollway. That being Plano.
2: Which is a great song title.
1: He's talking about all that. He's talking about, hey, man, if we don't get our act together as a city, all these great suburbs that all these people are moving up there, they have a ton of disposable income, and those cities are playing ball. We're going to lose everything we've got to the wolves up the tollway.
2: I like that.
0: And then they go, hey, Eric, what do you want to do about it? And he's like, I don't know.
2: Ben, you don't have time to do this, but I would love your AI app to do a song called The Wolf is Up the Tollway.
1: Oh, yeah.
2: And it's kind of like an outlaw country kind of vibe with some cool Western tremolo guitar.
3: Real person. We got Steve.
1: Yeah, but he takes a full day. This could just take 10 minutes.
2: Steve's been replaced by AI.
0: Yeah.
1: Steve has We're going to postpone his Lifetime Achievement Award. We're now going to give it to AI.
2: Let's give his award to AI.
1: I mean, the song about KT being lost in the Epstein files, I still think it's the best song that I've ever been a part of.
2: It's charting right now. Charting.
1: I mean, and I just remember when I played it for Steve, I looked over at him and I just saw one single tear roll down his face. And then he just collapsed and went and got in a coffin and buried himself.
0: I think on a day-to-day basis in his real-life job, I think he is fighting AI. So,
1: he is.
2: I think he's having AI take everybody else's job at his company.
1: I every weekend, there's about 7 or 8 moments where I walk around and I just get one of his intro songs stuck in my head.
0: Oh, my God. No doubt.
1: Yeah, he's the best. Let's give him the award. Let's take it away from AI.
2: Which
1: let's make an AI song about giving him a Lifetime Achievement Award.
2: Let's have an AI song. Yeah, let's have AI write a song about Steve not getting to do his songs anymore.
0: I think we should consider all candidates.
1: Yeah, for sure.
0: And in December, we'll make the call. At the end of each year, the Beninskin Lifetime Achievement Award. We do it every year now. Moving forward, we're adding that to the show.
1: The last segment we do before we take a full month off.
0: Okay, someone add that to their notes so we don't forget for December.
3: We will forget.
0: But out of the ratings book.
3: Okay.
0: So in this article, though... it says the Stars spoke to at least 8 other cities about relocating, including Frisco, The Colony, Arlington, and Fort Worth. But the shops at Willow Bend emerged as the favorite, clearly. In that article, though, this is what I love. Because they used the whole wolf is up the tollway thing with their... Everyone who's interviewed from the city of Plano in this article is like, we don't take shots at other cities. We know that growth for Dallas is good for the growth of Plano. We know that Plano doesn't exist without Dallas. We know that people know Dallas by name. So nice. So nice. I love that. When someone says something bad about you and then you respond with something really nice about them.
1: Yeah.
0: Because they won. They're getting what they wanted.
1: And it really wasn't. I don't think he was trying to say anything negative about any of the cities up the tollway. I think he was trying to wake everyone up in the Dallas City Council and go, man, if we don't get out of our own way, we're going to lose everything we have. Let's quit fighting with each other. Let's just figure out ways to keep some good stuff, or else we're going to lose it all.
2: He was rocking a Little Red Riding metaphor.
1: Yeah.
2: You know? And I think it would have been better if Plano came back with, look, we are totally fine with the victims down the tollway. We have nothing bad to say about them, and we want to move forward.
1: Dude, I would love it if you were their PR guy and you could just do whatever you wanted.
2: We want to move on as one of the older suburbs that have been surpassed by our friends to the north.
1: I went full lobotomy there.
0: Yeah.
1: Yep.
0: Well, that's what's happening.
1: All right, that's what's happening. That's what's going on in Dallas-Fort Worth. Coming up next, Christina, where are you going to take us in the cookie jar?
3: What we all missed at the Songwriter Hall of Fame ceremony. Next on the Eagle.
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0: Okay, before I get into the Songwriter Hall of Fame ceremony, I turn that down first off. I'm a little upset with Ben and KT.
1: Me too.
0: I finished the Burrows. Mm-hmm. You guys did not tell me how bad it sucked.
2: I didn't watch it.
3: I tried to without ruining it.
0: Yeah. I don't think you warned me enough.
3: Yeah.
2: I didn't watch it.
0: Well, you didn't watch it? I thought you watched it.
2: I haven't seen a second of it.
0: I've got news for you. I'm sorry.
3: My wife and I quit watching the crappy show you recommended.
4: Oh, which
2: Widow's
4: one?
2: Widow's Bay.
3: Widow's Bay.
4: Ah.
0: Y'all think it's crappy?
3: Oh, she's didn't, so sweet. She's actually worried about us.
4: Didn't all three of y'all watch that?
3: She's trying to kill that.
0: I just killed
3: you
0: it.
3: You got it. You got the net. Everyone, congratulations.
0: God.
3: You know what? We liked it initially. And then we were just like, do you want to keep watching this? And she was like, no. I was like, me neither.
4: Okay, compare it to the HBO miniseries, which was really good until Nicole Kidman ran to that helicopter. How did it compare to that?
3: Yeah,
4: in terms
3: it was very similar to that. Okay. It was great for a while. And you know what? It's very innovative.
0: Yeah.
3: Very innovative and very creative. And I was watching it. We were enjoying it early on. And we're like, I don't even know how to describe this because it's super scary, but also a comedy. But it just kind of fizzled out for us a little
4: bit. All right, if you had to recommend either Widow's Bay, The Burrows, or the Hillbilly Lesbian Show, which of those three shows?
3: Well, I don't know what the Hillbilly Lesbian Show is, but since it involves lesbians, I'd recommend that one.
4: Okay, it was the one where
0: it has that pretty girl from Pitch Perfect. What's her name?
3: Oh, I love her.
0: Yes,
3: the Cougar MILF one.
4: Yeah,
3: that one.
4: That one. That's the best of those three.
3: No, over any show ever.
4: Even Red Shoe Diaries.
3: Yep.
4: Okay.
3: Yep. Or Emmanuel goes to the Red Shoe Diaries.
4: Yeah.
3: But Christina.
0: Yes.
3: Yeah. I'm sorry. It gets bad, and I didn't want to ruin it for you. Just like I don't want to ruin Disclosure Day.
4: You gave it a B. That's fine.
3: Yeah.
0: Yeah. You're right. I mean, because the concept, the story was cool at first.
3: Yeah.
0: And then all these like cheesy things happen. Ugh. And then the big cheesy thing happens and it just goes, bleh.
3: Yeah.
0: I'm like, man, why did I waste my time with that? So KT, don't watch it.
4: Good job, Kevin.
3: Good. Well, you're mad at KT too. What are you mad at him?
0: I was. I thought he watched it as well and he didn't warn me. But
4: yeah, he was pitching something else. What were you pitching?
2: Cape Fear.
4: Oh, no, no. Oh, have you stayed with it?
2: And Widow's Bay. I haven't had a second to watch any TV this weekend.
0: Yeah.
2: No.
3: You pitched Widow's Bay?
2: Yeah. Yeah, but she, I knew she loved it, though. Yeah. That was part of the pitch.
3: Did you finish it?
2: I've only seen one episode.
4: He switch-pitched it.
2: Yeah, I haven't seen it.
4: The one that you're pitching that I do want to watch is How Margot Made Her Money.
2: Oh, yeah. Margot's Got Money Trouble is my favorite show of the year, probably.
4: I got to watch that.
2: So good.
0: So last Thursday night, there was a big ceremony going on that none of us were invited to. None of us were able to even see. It was the Songwriter Hall of Fame induction ceremony that we talked about months ago on who actually got inducted. So, yeah, again, it was New York invite only, not even televised. And it's not going to be televised, which kind of sucks.
4: Mm-hmm.
0: So I do have some audio from some like social media clips that a few people got. Because I was reading about some of the performances and I was like, man, I want to hear what that sounds like. So the first one was John Fogerty, right? So John Fogerty got this big award, the Johnny Mercer Award.
4: Is he a wrestling announcer?
0: Johnny Mercer is some big time lyricist. He was born like early 1900s. He co-founded Capitol Records.
4: Oh, wow.
0: Anyway, so John Fogerty goes up and performs with Shane and Tyler, who are his sons. Cool. And they do like this medley of Oh Susanna, Proud Mary, Have You Ever Seen the Rain, all of these awesome songs. So I tried to look it up. And the only video I could see of that performance wasn't even of them. You can hear them in the background. But it's focused on Taylor dancing with Travis. And it's
4: to just CCR?
0: Yes. And it's just so frustrating that that's what this is focused on, is her dancing. But in the video, you see Steven Spielberg sitting by her and also awkwardly filming her, like literally right next to her. I'm like, dude, I don't think that's a good look.
4: Let's go.
0: And then other people just kind of looking over to her and sneaking. It's just, it's got to be exhausting.
4: Was President Clinton there biting his bottom lip?
0: I didn't see him. I can look at the video game, but I did not see him there. But I honestly felt bad for Taylor. I was like, she can't do a thing without people just looking at her 24/7.
4: You're taller than I normally like, but you're better than them hame girls.
3: But doesn't just every woman have that same problem?
4: Yeah.
3: I mean, really.
2: Yeah.
4: Christina won't even let me go in there anymore.
0: I don't have someone filming me 24/7. That's just, ugh. Exhausting, I think.
4: I think Saroy could turn that into something.
0: Another one that, again, I couldn't find good audio for, but Billy Corgan performed some Kiss songs With the guy from the Goo Goo Dolls, Johnny Resnick of the Goo Goo Dolls.
4: What a dream for me.
0: So they performed Rock and Roll All Night and Shouted Out Loud.
2: Hell yeah.
0: The audio I have doesn't sound good. I'm not going to waste y'all's time, but it does look, it looks like, so these songs, I wouldn't think there's a whole lot of lyrics to them. But it looks like they're both looking at a teleprompter.
3: Oh, no. I want to rock in. Okay. Oh, right.
0: Long. Like, guys, you've heard these songs a million times.
3: And party every day.
4: Love Hammer.
2: Your memories go away. Yeah. You get older than
3: not
2: that.
3: A lot of lyrics there to memorize.
0: Oh, Billy Corgan's not that old, though.
2: Yeah, true.
0: So
4: they didn't do Lick It Up?
0: They did not do Lick It Up, just those two. Anyway, that's what you missed at the Songwriter Hall of Fame now.
3: Great job, Christina. Thanks for putting up with us. Coming up next, let's go around the sports. The Spurs are about to be all over your TV here in Dallas-Fort Worth, maybe. We'll talk about that next. Before we do, thank you to our friends at the Choctaw Casino and Resort in Durant, Oklahoma. Man, talk about places to go watch the beautiful game. That is a good place for you to go. Super excited to partner with the Choctaw Casino and Resort in Durant, Oklahoma. And they're giving away $1 million three different times this summer. They've already given away a $1 million drawing on June 6th. The next time they're giving away $1 million in a single drawing is July 11th. And then after that, August 22nd. So earn entries all summer long by playing with your Choctaw Rewards Club card. Just go get go to one of those Choctaw Rewards kiosks and make sure you have a card. And then every time you play up there, you'll be getting entries to these massive giveaways.
4: Yeah, and look, we're going to be going up there on Friday, for example. That's such a great time. Stay and play all weekend long. Have fun. It's not just, you know, the blackjack and the poker. It's the whole resort, the pool with the swim-up bar, 1832, one of the best steakhouses I've ever been to. So many great things happening. And when you play with that Choctaw Rewards Club card, you have a chance to get entries to win money, including $1 million giveaways on July 11th and August 22nd. 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

0: Ben and Skin Show. This segment brought to you by Franklin Franco, longtime friends and partners of the Ben and Skin Show. 30-plus years, man. Doing great work being advocates for injury victims. There's nobody better to turn to in that terrible situation. These are your guys that are going to guide you through it responsibly, ethically, and with care. 214, all three is for our friends at Frankel and Frankel. Today, game in 30 minutes, but right now, let's do this.
1: Now let's go around the sports. KT Funtweets has all the sports. Yeah.
0: Yeah.
2: We talking TV?
3: We are. The Rangers Sports Network is trying to acquire the local broadcast rights to various NBA teams, including the San Antonio Spurs.
0: Hell yeah.
3: Some NBA teams have already passed, including the Oklahoma City Thunder. They they control their own local ad inventory, so they're not interested in some rev share. But the sources in this article that kind of sneakily creeped out over the weekend and no one's really talking about said the Spurs and others are weighing the Rangers' blueprint, which would pay teams about $15 million annually, with a flexible direct-to-consumer streaming product, basically saying, hey, we'll put your games on DirecTV, Fubo, UVerse, all the places we do, the Ranger Sports Network, and we'll find some ways. If you want to do it local over the air, you can do up to like 10 or 15 games. You can just like put it out there on like your version of Channel 8. And teams are finding that to be a little bit appealing. This is very interesting.
0: It is real interesting, and I know a little bit about this just because I've been in meetings on this sort of stuff in regards to the NBA, and the NBA is obviously trying to help teams get their platforms ready for direct-to-consumer stuff. That's obviously $15 million is not a big payday when we realize, for example, the Mavericks used to get about $80 million a year from their Fox Sports Southwest deal, but it creates some flexibility. You know, there's a lot of teams that don't want to deal with in-house production and some of those kinds of things. Now, this money they get would probably help them pay for that. And then what is that rev share model? But there's a lot of teams that are scrambling with the death of the regional sports network, and teams could conceivably rebuild regional sports networks with teams actually owning the network.
4: Yeah, it's incredibly complicated, but it's definitely interesting. Does this mean that, I mean, and obviously if it's online, it's not really regional. It's universal everywhere, right?
0: Right.
4: It's intergalactic. But does that mean, I guess it is odd that it would be a network that was almost dedicated solely to local content, but it would have a team that wasn't local.
3: Yeah, it's weird because the Rangers, the Rangers have their own network, but they're also on Victory Plus for people who want to watch it on Victory Plus, or who like don't have DirecTV, like me.
0: Yeah,
3: because they're not on YouTube TV,
0: and you watch it on an app.
3: Oh yeah, or a smart TV.
0: Yeah,
3: yeah.
0: Well, if that's an app.
3: Yeah, sure. But I watch them on TV.
0: Yeah.
3: But I can pull them up on my phone at any time, which is cool.
0: Mm-hmm.
3: But you can pull up. I'm sure you guys could pull up your DirecTV on your phone, probably. Now the thing is, there's like 10 or 11 teams who don't have in the NBA who don't have. They don't have a deal for next year. So that's what they're looking at. Suddenly, the Rangers and Victory Plus are now competing against each other for NBA teams, which is kind of crazy. Because Victory Plus is the Rangers and it's the Anaheim Ducks. it's not all like just the local team and the Stars, you know. But there's a few that are outside. This is interesting to me is the Rangers, I'm sorry, the Braves did this. They broke off from their regional sports network, started something called Braves Vision, and they went to the Hawks, the Atlanta Hawks. And the Hawks said no, but they were recruiting the Hawks heavily, and that's what the Rangers are doing.
0: Yeah.
3: And I said, you know what? Why not try to go get the Thunder? And Thunder said no. Why not try to go get the Spurs? And what a great time to go get the Spurs.
0: And keep in mind, a lot of the people that work over at Victory Plus and RSN are the same group of people that were at Fox Sports Southwest, mm-hmm. and Fox Sports Southwest had the Spurs, the New Orleans Hornets, and then I do believe, and the Oklahoma City Thunder and the Dallas Mavericks. So at one time, I do believe all four of those teams' pre- and post-game shows were coming out of Fox Sports Southwest over there in Irving, and so you're talking about a lot of the same people that went over to work for Victory Plus were working for Fox Sports Southwest. So it's a lot of the same people on the production side already.
4: By the way, just while you're on the topic of the Spurs,
0: yep.
4: I saw somebody talking about this. I don't know if any one player has ever hurt their value more than De'Aaron Fox did in a single series.
3: That's amazing.
4: And his new contract kicks in this year.
0: Next season, yeah.
4: Yeah, so this coming season.
0: He jumps from $37 million to $51
3: million. Nice.
4: What that is... I mean, maybe he was playing through a high ankle sprain and shouldn't have been playing. But, man, he cost them. He did not play well.
0: He hurt him big time. I mean, and it's, you know, we'll get into this. There's a lot of elements to it. I mean, you're not going to win a game in which your second best player doesn't make a field goal until 5 seconds left in the game. And I effing love Stephon Castle. But he hurt him. I mean, it's those games, those moments, you got to step up. And Spurs didn't have a go-to guy. And that's something they'll have to figure out.
4: Yep. All right, there you have it. Coming up next, KT, where are you going to take us in the cubby hole?
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3: All right, coming up here in 10 minutes, we got the Today game. Following that, we'll have sports catch-up. We will get into the Knicks winning the World Championship of the World. That's coming up at 5 o'clock, but right now it's time for this.

0: I got a couple things because Thursday night I went to a comedy show at the Dallas Comedy Club, which if you go to the Dallas Comedy Club, you will smell like barbecue based off Terry Black's barbecue being right beside it.
1: Hell yeah.
0: You know, just permeating the air.
1: What a bonus.
0: But I went to see James Austin Johnson from Saturday Night Live fame. The guy who got famous by doing this before he was hired at SNL.
2: Scooby-Doo, they call him Scooby-Doo, but Scooby doesn't do anything. Scooby is not involved. We call him Scooby, but he doesn't do it. It's a terrible deal. They should call the show Velma. Velma's the one doing everything. Fred's just the driver. He doesn't drive the plot, and he doesn't drive the mystery, and he doesn't solve the mystery.
0: Okay.
1: So good. That is so badass.
0: So it's like, okay, it's the guy who does Trump on SNL. Before we get to that, though, you know, you go to one of these shows, there's usually a host. The host does about 10 minutes. And then you got a warm-up act. Warm-up act does like 30 minutes. Comedy shows are weird because you can feel like you're being held hostage. You kind of, I would like to see a run of show. I'd like to know how long is each guy going
3: to
0: be.
3: No, because if you get up and go to the bathroom, you're afraid they're going to call you out.
0: They may call you out.
3: Yeah.
1: So let me get this straight, Ben. Setless Turner wants to see a run of show before he goes somewhere.
0: I don't like my time being wasted, and I just don't like being held hostage. It's why I don't want to go on a cruise ever and be out in the middle of the ocean. I like to have control of, you know, that's me. It's a personality flaw. I get it.
1: You need to be more of an at-home streaming guy.
0: So the opening act is a guy named Zach Pugh. Now, this is not from that night, but I went to his Instagram and found a few of the same jokes he told that night. Because when you find a guy like this, let's see what he's got. So here's a joke from Zach Pugh.
4: Been seeing somebody? That's pretty cool. Been seeing an older woman, actually. Yeah, pretty exciting. I hate the conversation around these age gap relationships, though, you know? People are always saying to me, she's robbing the cradle. She's robbing the cradle. It's like, hey, if anything, I'm robbing the grave, you know? She's very sick.
5: Oh, no.
4: Not a lot of time left, so. Every day's a blessing.
0: First joke of the night, I'm like, yep.
3: Dark.
1: Get him on. Is he from here?
0: I don't know. No, he's from California.
1: Oh, okay. So he's touring with Homer.
0: Yeah, he's with him.
1: Gotcha.
0: Very slow, very calm. This is another joke I loved by him.
4: I went back a few months later, a different doctor this time, a hunk doctor. No thanks. I don't need no hunk doctor telling me what to do with my body. Hunk doctor told me to quit smoking. I was like, listen, man, you and I are operating different machinery, okay? People talk to me differently than they do to you. And then hunk doctor hit me with this. He pulls out my chart and he goes, I see 3 months ago we tested you for STDs. All clear. Do we need to test again? You want to make me say it? No. No, we don't need to test again, all right? Is that what you want to hear? I'm sure you're slinging raw hog all over town, Doc, but...
0: So good.
6: That's great. Hunk doctor is a thing, too.
0: Yeah. You're the hot doctor. You don't want that.
6: Oh, they're all over, like, Instagram and stuff. My wife knows every one of them.
0: Of course.
1: I do like the phrase slinging raw dog. Is that what he said?
3: Yeah, hog. I thought.
0: Raw hog all over town. James Austin Johnson, obviously, he's famous for that, right? He's Trump on SNL. And so I was thinking, like, okay, how often? He's not sure he's not going to beat that into the ground. I would say for an hour set, perfect usage of it because he didn't do it much. He did it a little bit in the beginning just to kind of tell you, you're probably here to see this. Maybe we'll do some of it later. And the way he did it was he got someone to name a TV show and then he did a little bit about, you know, Trump riffing on a TV show and then moved on. He didn't overdo it.
1: Good.
0: So
6: that's it.
0: I was like, yeah.
6: I need more than that.
0: Well, you know, I think it was like that healthy percentage because he did other stuff like this joke. Have you noticed that in every, again, I pulled this off YouTube or whatever. It's not from that night, just so no one thinks I recorded it. But you know how every trailer for a show that comes on Paramount Plus has like a stomp clap song to it?
1: Yeah.
7: Another one of those shows where there's like a grumpy white guy who's looking at a lot of land. We got a lot of those now.
8: Everybody in this town doesn't think I'm ready to take all their oil, but I am, you son of a bitch. How many times I got to tell you I need all the oil you got in that dirt?
0: Oh!
8: Yeah.
5: And Jesus gonna kill your daddy tonight. Paramount Plus. Man.
0: So good.
3: Really good.
0: He was so funny. I mean, obviously, I figured, yeah, of course, guy from Saturday Night Live, great.
1: Yeah.
0: But they all come through here. Or a lot of those guys do, and I usually try to go see them. Very good.
1: You saw Longfellow, right?
0: I saw Longfellow a couple times, and then they unceremoniously fired him.
1: Yeah.
0: Too soon.
3: Because he went and saw Oatmeal Pizza after that show.
0: Oh, yeah.
6: All right, there you have it. There is the cubbyhole. Coming up next, it's the Today Game, followed by Sports Catch-Up. The Knicks are world champs. We'll talk about it at 5 o'clock. The Today Game's next.
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0: 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Huge 5 o'clock hour. Let's talk about your new NBA champions at 5 o'clock. That's coming up then. But right now, it's time for this.
1: Are we having fun yet?
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4: 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It's happening today. Let's go.
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4: Go get it.
5: We will go get it. 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We'll start with Courtney Cox turning 62.
6: Name a character from Friends.
7: From Friends?
6: Yeah.
8: Quick. One second.
7: Art. Jeff. Shanna. Chris. Mike.
8: Oh, my God. None of those are Friends.
7: I know.
9: Wait. What about Ross, Rachel, and Art?
10: Okay. Fletcher, one of the best. Fletcher Cox, dump it. Fletcher Cox, one of the best defensive tackles.
11: I didn't hear what you missaid.
10: Fletcher Cox.
11: What do you want me to do? Flex my what?
0: She's amazing in this video.
5: Yeah.
0: This might have been pre-Family Ties.
8: For her?
0: Yeah.
8: I did think this was before she was in anything.
0: She was in Family Ties for a little while, but I don't know how the years match up. This is probably, what, 84?
8: I don't know.
0: I think that's when that album came out.
5: Like anyone could ever know that.
8: Yeah.
5: Nope. Guys, Neil Patrick Harris is 53.
12: We are not picking up a hitchhiker, man.
13: Hey, guys. Thanks for picking me up.
12: Excuse me. Are you Neil Patrick Harris?
13: Yep.
12: Oh, my God. What are you doing here?
13: Holy
12: Neil, you wouldn't happen to know how to get on the highway from here, would you?
13: Dude, I don't even know where the I am right now. I was at this party earlier tonight, and some guy hooked me up with this incredible ex, and next thing I know, I'm being thrown out of a moving car. I've been tripping balls ever since. Forget White Castle. Let's go get some it's a sausage fest in here, bros. Let's get some tang, then we'll go to White Castle.
7: He's so good in that.
0: Yeah.
7: God, he's great.
0: He's great, dude. He's a beast.
5: Ice Cube is 57.

0: like.
1: I did see that the Big Three has gone public. Like you can.
2: Oh, cool.
1: Which means then like private equity comes in and all that stuff. So Cube's going to make money. I mean, he's already made, might be going to make money off that.
3: Yeah.
1: That's cool.
3: And then finally, Wade Boggs is 68.
4: Wade Boggs is a Hall of Fame third baseman.
5: Yeah, it's Wade Boggs' drinking record, okay? The man's a legend. He drank 50 beers on a cross-country flight and then absolutely destroyed the Seattle Mariners the next day, okay? That's why we're doing this, to honor his memory, okay? May he rest in peace.
4: First off, Wade Boggs is very much alive. Secondly, the number of beers is actually highly disputed. Some say 50, some teammates said 60, some said as many as 70 beers.
6: In a hypothetical situation, I mean, I don't think it would be unrealistic to say 35 or 40.
3: That's incredible. Actually, we have one more here. Yeah. Waylon Jennings was born on this day in 1937.
7: Jennings.

0: Jennings. All right, there you have it. There's the Today game for today, June 15th, 2026. Good luck to all of our nominees. I know you're all standing by listening closely. Hopefully you're all wieners. Coming up next, it's the sports catch-up. The Knicks beat the Spurs. Let's talk about it next on the Eagle. 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
1: All right, it is the world famous Ben and Skin Show, 97.1 Eagle. Skin and I are from Richardson. KT lives there now, and we have a Richardson news story coming up at 5:30 today. Richardson people are furious about drones. We'll have more on that. KT, Skin and Christina went to go to Jerry World, aka Dallas Stadium, to watch Japan play the Netherlands in the World Cup. We'll get a scatter report on what that was like from those two coming up here momentarily. But right now, it's time for this.
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29: Ketchup. All right, the New York Knicks are your world champions after coming back from a double-digit deficit once again. They had the first, third, and fifth biggest comebacks in NBA Finals history, all in one series. And they are your champions. Did you guys watch the game Saturday night?
30: That's funny.
0: You know we did.
2: Yeah, it was awesome. Awesome theater. Enjoyed it very much. And, man, I'm just so happy for Jalen Brunson. You know, this is a guy who just wins at every level. Won a ton of games in high school. Won a ton of games in college. Just wins, yet is always, I don't know, people just sell him short. They just don't think he can do it. No team drafts him in the first round. He's a second-round pick in the NBA. And, you know, there really wasn't even a bunch of money out there for him. Even the Mavericks were like, you know, I saw an interview where Jalen Brunson was like, yeah, I just wanted the security. I told my agent I didn't want to risk it. Just pay me. I'm not trying to get the most money. Let me just get some security here in Dallas. And the Mavs kept saying, well, wait. No, let's wait. Let's see a little more. We're just not sure yet. Let's wait. And by the time the Mavericks were ready to give him their offer, by that point, he has had the opportunity to play more. He realizes he's even better than he thought he was going to be and realizes, wait, there might be even more money out there for me anytime Luka was hurt and he got to play. So he bets on himself, and it paid off. And now Knicks fans are already talking about building the guy a statue outside of their arena.
3: Him being the all-time greatest Knick is a pretty serious conversation that those New Yorkers are having. Mm-hmm. And whenever you have these things, it's like, to me, I'm like, all right, that needs to be a conversation for the fans of the team, you know, for them to have that. I mean, I've got my outside opinions or whatever, and I've followed the Knicks closely for a long time, but I don't think it's unreasonable to put him in that conversation. Did y'all happen to see him and his dad get interviewed by the ESPN crew after the game?
29: I saw a clip from it.
2: Yeah, I probably saw a clip.
3: He was wearing his goggles. It's amazing because I think, you know, there's a lot of chatter about all this right now here in Dallas because he was a Maverick and mm-hmm. he was in the same draft as Luka and all that stuff. And now the Mavericks don't have either of those guys and don't really have much to show for either of those guys. So it's a conversation around here. To me, you know, when I look at that, the main part of the conversation is all about how incredible it is that Jalen Brunson turned himself into what he turned himself into. Because he's sitting there with his dad after winning the finals and winning the finals MVP, and he can stick his chest out and say whatever he said. And he basically said, honestly, I didn't think this was possible. And his dad says, honestly, I didn't think this was possible. And it's an incredible story. Like, you've got to give all of that credit to Jalen Brunson. The Knicks didn't think this was going to happen. If the Knicks thought this was happening, they were going to give him a max deal out the gate. And then you guys know this. You've probably said this. Jalen Brunson left $100 million on the table on his second deal.
2: Yeah.
3: Like, it's an incredible story, and it is very Dirk-like. And you know, obviously, he didn't start there. Did y'all see the stat where he has the second highest percentage of fourth quarter points for his team in the finals since Dirk Nowitzki in 2011? Wow. Dirk had 47%. Jalen had 40, rounding up to 43%.
2: I mean, he is what San Antonio didn't have. They didn't have a closer.
3: Right.
2: And really nobody else on the Knicks was doing very much. In that last game, I think Brunson had 45 points. The rest of the team had 49 points. And so he was the whole team, and he just took over and closed that out. Which just the difficult shot making was just beautiful. And I saw Steve Nash explaining what makes Jalen Brunson so good and what makes him so difficult to guard. He was just like, he creates these little pockets of space, and within that space, he's totally comfortable getting his shot off, no matter what the size difference is. But he shoots at a unique rhythm. Like, you never really fully know when he's going to release his shot, and it makes it very difficult to know exactly how to defend him. And it's how he makes all these incredible shots in tiny, tiny windows. I loved hearing that from Nash. And dude, I'm looking at this going, all right, you know, you're right. There is the Mavericks discussions coming up because the picture of Luka and him together in the draft. Mm-hmm. No one knew he was going to be this good. We talked about this on the House of Haymaker today. I would love to be able to pound the desk and go, see, another mistake, just like, you know, but I didn't know. I didn't know he was going to be this good, and I don't think anybody knew he was going to be this good.
3: Jalen and his dad sat there on the stage and said they didn't know. Yeah. I mean, and again, the money he got from the Knicks was not outrageous money. It was good money. But go find every basketball critic in the world destroying the Knicks for overpaying Jalen Brunson. It's everywhere. You don't even have to try to find it.
29: Freezing cold takes.
3: Yeah. And so my whole point is that I look at this as like, this is a heroic celebration of Jalen Brunson. He turned himself into this. And you, well, you were talking about Nash. I haven't seen that. There's nobody better to break that down because Jalen Brunson modeled his game after Steve Nash. Like everything he does, he modeled that after Nash. He's almost like an amalgam of Nash and Barea. Because he uses his, he's bigger than Barea, but he uses his body like Barea, and his skill set he modeled after Nash's skill set. And he turned himself into this when nobody thought it was possible. And it's one of the best pro sports stories to come along in a long time. And if you're a sucker for father son stories, man, his dad's on the stage with him and he has to pull his hat down so no one sees him crying.
2: Yeah.
3: It's awesome.
2: I love seeing him hug his dad. I loved seeing him hug his mom. And then the videos of them working him out as he's a little kid, forcing him to run up and down hills and run back and forth. And they're like, don't walk, sprint. And they're just both there invested in him. And to have that all pay off, dude, that's incredibly heartwarming.
3: It's great. Let's keep the conversation going. We got plenty more to talk about here.
2: Yeah, let's carry it over. We'll do that next.
3: Yep.
2: Before we get there, I want to say thank you to Parrish Roofing. 214-227-8488. 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

0: Ben and Skin Show, 97.1 The Eagle. What is Richardson, the city of Richardson, all mad about? KT will give us the details here in 15 minutes, but we're talking about the NBA Finals, the Knicks winning in five, just like Method Man predicted at halftime when they were down almost 30. What a moment. The Wu-Tang, the arena's dead. Everyone's thinking, oh my God, the Spurs have all the momentum. They're going to go back tied up at two. The Trump curse at Madison Square Garden is well alive, and Method Man is the set-in, says Knicks in five.
1: What y'all talking about?
0: What y'all talking about, Knicks in five, and then it happens. What a prophet.
1: So tonight on, it might be an excuse for you to watch Jimmy Fallon. I know he's not your guy.
0: I'm good, man.
1: But they're having the Knicks on. They've let all the fans are like Knicks fans, not Knicks celebrity fans. Actual Knicks fans are going to get together in the ground. And Wu-Tang Clan is the musical guest.
0: Okay.
1: So maybe they're having the entire Knicks roster on as the guest for the show, which they've been doing morning TV hits all day today. And apparently that's a little loopy. Maybe we'll get to some of that tomorrow because they've been they're all tired. Obviously, they've been partying all weekend, and now they're waking up early to go on with Strahan and Good Morning America and all those shows.
0: It's a lot of footage of OG Anunoby being high. He's winning the Deshaun Stevenson Award.
2: Yeah, it's fun to watch them celebrate. And, dude, they were straight-up underdogs. I really didn't think they had a chance. I thought whoever won the Western Conference was going to obliterate them, but just wasn't the case. And
0: it's a cool story.
1: They're 6-2 against the Spurs this year.
2: It is a great story. And, man, let's talk about Wemby a little bit. I can't decide if Wemby is likable. He's definitely an unfinished product. He's definitely a little immature. He's only 22, but he's taken some bad raps. He's being called a sore loser. He's been called petty. He's arrogant. There's a lot of talk about all the flagrants, and the NBA would have had an interesting situation on their hands if they had gone back and retroactively decided that it was a flagrant when he placed his giant foot below Jalen Brunson, didn't give him a place to land. He would have had to be suspended for a game.
0: Yeah.
2: Do you think they would have done that?
0: They had to have, because it's easy to say it now, but they had to have because there's five other instances in the finals where you can just show it and go, okay, you guys called it here.
2: Yeah.
0: So they pretty much are, if they don't do it, then they have to deal with conspiracy talk.
2: Right.
0: And which they already deal with in spades anyways, but do they want, oh my God, you're trying to give the series to the Spurs. You're taking it from New York. Can you afford that?
2: Yeah. The whole case on Wemby is interesting. It's going to be a fun thing to follow over the course of his career. Super intrigued by him as a player, obviously, but it is different than most superstars because he's so wafer thin. You can pretty much push him around wherever you want to push him. And so it's sometimes difficult for him to do anything. Other times, it's effortless for him to get a one-step layup, you know, from the three-point line. And so it's but I don't know. It's going to be fun to watch that team grow and evolve. They have so much young talent. But I don't know. You could see the case if you were I don't really have a dog in the hunt, but you could see the case if you're not a fan of San Antonio that all right, this guy's bad news. He is a villain. He is cracking people in their jaw. But a lot of times I see him hurting people or hitting people and I'm like, it's just awkward cuz he's so high up off the ground. I don't think he's trying to maliciously hurt you. Like, I don't think he was maliciously trying to put his foot below Jalen Brunson. I just think he can't control how giant his foot is.
0: If he was trying to do it on purpose, he could have put his foot even worse under there. You know, he went sideways, which is how you're supposed to close out. He's going to have to learn how to close out differently. And it's just part of the thing. I used to get so frustrated as a Maverick fan with all the elbow fouls called on Sean Bradley. He got, and he wasn't trying to do it, but what happens is his elbows are at everybody's head level, and in basketball, you're taught to hold the ball tight and pivot like that because people are pushing you and trying to get the ball. So you're doing what you're taught, but your elbow is at people's face level. It's tough. And, you know, it's like Ben said, he's a uniquely awkward guy. I get it. Losing like that is so brutal. I go back to 2006 and how I felt. I'm astonished at the number of Spurs fans that want to move on from Mitch. I mean, I'm just astonished. I'm like, do you guys remember what you were thinking was going to happen back in early April? When do you guys realize how ahead of the curve you are?
1: They do not.
0: Do you guys realize that Mitch has a huge I mean, he made his mistakes, no doubt, but players win and lose games. It's very rare that a coach wins and loses a game. Like, is he supposed to go out? Is he going to burn all his timeouts and five straight possessions because those guys are going out there as immature guys taking bad shots? What? You can't go out there and take the ball out of their hands.
2: Yeah, and when your veteran guy is making the worst decisions of anybody?
0: I mean, Fox had a bad series. He had a bad playoffs. I mean, I thought he was horrible against the Thunder, but then he had a pretty good Game 7 against the Thunder. So I get it. It hurts. But I can't. The number of Spurs fans jumping off what they've put together, jumping off that boat, is astonishing to me. It's like, okay, good luck.
2: Did you hear Devin Vassell talking about Dylan Harper not liking his playing time over the course of the year?
0: Being frustrated.
2: I thought that was, is it Vassell? I always Vassell. Say his name wrong every
0: Vassell.
2: Time.
0: But the way he said it, you know, it was like, this is just very matter of fact.
2: Yeah.
0: Like, this is what you deal with young guys. And,
2: right.
0: You know, I mean, he said it like a pro. It was just all real and honest. It wasn't like putting anybody on blast.
2: When is the NBA draft? The 23rd?
0: Yeah.
1: Tuesday.
0: A week from tomorrow.
2: Tuesday?
0: A week from tomorrow.
2: KT was pointing out on House of Haymaker that the Mavs don't even have their coach yet. Is that odd to you that this close to the draft they don't know the coaches yet?
0: No. I mean, it's not ideal, but I don't think the coach would be involved in making the pick. I don't think the new coach would. I think it's like they have a direction. They have two guys that know what they want to do. They got a scouting staff. The coach doesn't, a brand new coach doesn't need to have impact on that.
2: All right, there you have. There's a little NBA talk. KT, where are you going to take us next in the weekly weekday update?
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9: Okay, Skin and Christina both got to witness the World Cup yesterday at Jerry World. We'll get reports from them on what that was like. 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
11: 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Richardson is, it's actually where I live, and there's a story going on about the drones from the Amazon warehouse, because they're doing a lot of drone deliveries. I see them all the time on my street. Not that big of a deal. NBC5, though, has this.
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11: I'm going to go ahead and tell you now. They're not 80. They're not monsters. They may be 80 pounds. They're not monsters. They look like little toys.
14: Are they military drones?
11: No.
14: What is she talking about?
11: Well, this is the deal. Well, I don't want to give away too much. I think you'll know real quick what you hear the first witness.
15: Deliveries mean flying over homes.
16: Kids out on the playground over here.
15: Even a school.
16: And kids on the playground over here.
15: Several times a day. Creating what neighbors call a drone highway. Right?
11: Yeah, it's what it is. It is a drone highway. That's what it is. That was created to be that. Okay. Now, there's kids over here on the playground over here, and the drones are going over it. Yeah. It's weird that you're watching the kids on the playground, honestly. But let's just keep moving.
15: Okay. Above their heads.
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18: They kept it in there, didn't
11: they? Channel 5 News.
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11: Look, you know what I hear in my house? As a guy who lives in Richardson, just saying. And this, the neighborhood they're in, this is not that far away from where I'm at. There's a little nicer part of town, but it ain't that far away from where I'm at. You cannot hear these. When you're inside, you cannot hear them outside. Unless you don't have your TV up very loud. Maybe I do have my TV up pretty loud.
14: Losing your hearing.
11: But I just like it loud.
14: Kind of like my house now, when you walk into an old person's house and the TV is so loud.
11: But it's no different. Planes fly over our house. You can hear those pretty, you know,
14: he's
11: those
14: right.
11: are loud. I can hear cars speeding down 75 at night.
19: Yeah.
11: You know, people racing.
17: Yeah. I can still hear them.
15: least four different neighborhoods took their concerns to the streets today, saying months of complaints to officials have fallen on deaf ears.
18: We've complained to the city. We've complained to the FAA.
15: Amazon tells us the response from Prime Air customers has been overwhelmingly positive.
19: They have been sometimes flying over my home every 3 to 5 minutes. These drones are barely at 100 feet over our home.
11: They're not flying every 3 to 5 minutes. They're not. Unless you live right by the Amazon warehouse, every 3 to 5 minutes, a drone is not coming by your house. We're exaggerating because we're on TV.
9: Why are you going pro drones and turn your back on your neighbors?
11: This is every one of these people who is like mad about this. They're exaggerating their story because that is not at all my experience at all.
14: Is this your neighborhood?
11: It's close. Mm-hmm. It's a few streets.
14: Sweet.
11: Now, this is a little nicer HOA protected place, unlike my old watered down neighborhood.
14: Is this Canyon Creek?
11: No.
14: Okay.
11: No, not quite.
20: Did they say they took their complaints to the street, like they're protesting
11: No, they were. They went and protested outside the Amazon warehouse, and they said they notified the FAA.
20: Okay.
11: Let me tell you, brothers and sisters, they got bigger fish to fry.
20: Right. Like, how are these actually affecting you? I get the safety concerns, but there's no proof that they're...
9: Kids at the playground.
11: Kids at the playground?
14: Ben brought up a good point. The kids at the playground.
9: I mean...
20: It's not hurting you in any way.
9: What happens if they're delivering knives and they fall out of the sky and drop them on every kid in the playground? Right?
14: A lot of knives are delivered just open knives.
9: Yeah. And right. The sharpest kind are.
14: Yes.
20: People are so dumb.
11: We're just picking and choosing it. What the things that make us mad? We found the calls. Let's get behind
20: this one. Maybe just be happy for a week.
11: No.
14: What if it's alcohol delivery and the alcohol falls directly in the kid's mouth and you're too young to drink?
9: What if someone ordered fentanyl? Now fentanyl's dropping on playgrounds. Thanks a lot.
11: The kids are gambling on these drones when the next one's going to occur.
9: Right.
14: Kids need action. Right.
9: There you have it. There's the weekly weekday update. Coming up next, Skin and Christina go out to Jerry World and take in the World Cup. We'll talk about it next. Before we do, thank you to Frankel & Frankel, Mark Frankel, Scott Frankel, and Gene Burkett. Those are the three partners at Frankel & Frankel. Very good at what they do. What do they do? Well, they'll help you. If you're involved in a wreck, that's not your fault. You need the Frankels. I called them when I got in a wreck. They handled everything. You might be saying, yeah, that's great, but I can't afford to get a lawyer. It costs you nothing to call the Frankels. They only get paid if they reach a settlement on your behalf. 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I didn't have to come out of pocket for any of it. And at the end of it all, Frankel & Frankel got me a nice cash settlement.
14: Which is what they've been doing for 30 years. 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

0: Ben and Skin Show, 97.1, The Eagle. Are you all caught up in the fever of this gigantic global soccer tournament? Well, the best place to watch it is Rollertown Beer Works in Frisco, Texas on Main Street. That is the brewery that Ben and I are partners in. We can tell you firsthand, Ben, Friday night was incredible, and I enjoyed hanging out with you, homie.
1: Yeah, it was so much fun. Just hearing the crowd with USA chants, and it was packed. It was a packed house, but Rollertown in Frisco is so big. Even when there's a ton of people there, it never feels overly crowded.
0: Yeah.
1: There's just tons of space there. And so if you're looking for great energy to like enjoy the game with food trucks and fresh local beer and a giant $100,000 TV, I mean, it was so much fun watching the game there.
0: It was incredible. And if you want to see Team USA on Friday, we'll be showing it. We show all the matches. But if you want to see Team USA with a bunch of friends on Friday afternoon, I recommend going to Rollertown Beer Works on Main Street. But right now, it's time for this. I get on that.
2: This thing's big.
3: You guys went to the World Cup, huh? Sorry, I thought you guys would take
4: sure
3: it.
4: Sure did. Yeah. Yeah, you're fine.
0: You take it away, Christina.
4: Yeah, so somehow got lucky enough to be invited to the World Cup. This was... Cash had emailed us with tickets a few weeks ago. Didn't believe it. Anyway, sure enough, we go. And then on day of, we were really concerned with how to get out there.
0: Mm-hmm.
4: So we kind of did your move. We went to a restaurant nearby, rode a shuttle for like, it was $20 for each person. No problem whatsoever.
0: That's what we did. We
4: got went there with plenty of time.
0: Yeah, it was like 25. There was four of us. $25 wristband. We got there early enough. We had lunch at the place. Took a shuttle right over across the street and then went right back to the same place when it was over and got a shuttle back to our car.
3: Oh, nice.
0: It was awesome.
4: Yeah, and like there was no wait either for our shuttle on the way back, which I was concerned with.
0: Ours had a little bit of a wait, but I bet we waited 10 minutes. It was just a line of people going to the shuttle.
4: We walked by that line because we were the only other shuttle that was right by your place.
0: Uh-huh.
4: And anyway, so that was all great. I was very satisfied with that. And I also saw other people saying that they used... local transportation.
3: TRE.
4: They used all that, and there was no problem there as well, which I was very happy to see. But on the way in, as we were walking into the stadium, there are fans everywhere, of like wearing all kinds of different jerseys. Like, obviously, Japan and Netherlands were the most that you saw. But you had Mexico, you had other U.S. jerseys, just all kinds of them. And everyone, you could hear all different languages going on. Everyone's in a great mood. Everyone's just high-fiving you on the way in, taking pictures with each other. It was just really cool. An incredible experience. We get in. We had amazing seats. And just, again, everyone's nice around us in our little section. But hearing them do their national anthems and their chants, it was just so, so cool to be a part of. I could not believe that we have these people from all over the world here in our little city.
0: It is cool.
4: It's insane.
0: And it's, you know, I was with a group of three other people, and I decided before the match, I was like, all right, I'm going to pull for Japan. I decided to make a decision. The group I was with, they were going to pull for the Netherlands. Did you think there was more Japanese people or people from the Netherlands there?
4: So, Japan was louder. So it looked like there were more Netherlands fans, but... Japan was louder, so I'm not sure if it was split 50-50 or if it was just my section I was in or what.
0: They did a thing before the game where they flashed up who do you think's going to win, which is basically like who's here, more Japan people or more Netherlands people. And like the last time I saw it, it ended up being like 63% Japan, which made me think there was more Japanese fans or Japanese people there. But I'm sure it's impacted by where you're sitting. And so I don't know if you guys heard it on TV, which, by the way, I love the World Cup, but I don't follow soccer closely. But I do love the World Cup. I end up watching a ton of it every time it comes around. And so I've been reading about it. And so the pundits, the critics, or the writers all said that this was far and away the best match so far.
3: Oh, really? It was amazing.
0: It was that second half was extraordinary. And for it to end, for the way that Japan came back at the end, it's also funny watching. The Netherlands players all seem like they're a foot taller than all the Japan players.
4: Yeah.
0: And so when they do, you know, corner kicks, there's a lot of action that happens on corner kicks, and it's like football. It's like high-pointing a ball, but you're high-pointing it with your head. And I was like, how is Japan ever going to high-point one of these balls with their heads? They're just way shorter. And they did figure out the way to score a goal off that, which was amazing. But the action was unbelievable in the second half. And I was in an area that had more Japanese people. And I don't know if you heard it or saw it on TV, but the entire second half, their drum crew that was in the end zone, they were chanting Vamos Nippon, which I don't know what that means. I'm sure it's like something...
3: Like the Nippon Ham Fighters?
0: That's what they were chanting, according to the thing. Because we were sitting around asking, do we know what they're saying right now? Because I don't know what that... They did it the entire second half.
4: They did.
0: They never stopped. Relentless fan excellence. And it was one of the coolest things I've ever seen. Before the game started... You know, it's run, I'm sure it's run by the same people that run the Cowboy games or whatever, yeah. And I'm not being critical of them. They're doing what they're supposed to do. But the Japanese fans were trying to get their stuff going, and we were drowning them out with Metallica and Nirvana as loud as possible.
3: Mm-hmm.
0: And I was like, I get it. It's like a game day for the Cowboys, but let's let the fans do their thing. And they were competing with Metallica, and they were undeterred. They were going to do their thing regardless. And it was amazing.
4: And the Dallas Cowboy cheerleaders.
0: Yeah, we had them up there dancing to Prince's Baby I'm a Star from Purple Rain. And we had that, you know, sent in. But the energy was just so amazing. And I didn't know that this was going to happen. But I've been seeing articles. And we talked about it earlier in the show. The person I was with pointed it out. The second the match was over, all the Japanese fans had a bag that they brought with them, or it was the same bag. So
4: yeah, they were using these blue bags to cheer with.
0: Yeah,
4: which at first I was confused with until this happened.
0: And then they immediately started cleaning up trash all over the stadium.
3: That's awesome.
0: With they started bags. Cleaning up after themselves, and then cleaning up the trash that other people left behind. And I'm like, this is an extraordinary cultural moment to witness.
1: Yeah, we talked about this on House of Haymaker. Jameis Winston was there cleaning up with him, which was incredible.
0: He's
1: such an interesting guy.
0: I didn't see that.
1: But it's the exact opposite of America. And I've heard, you know, this. My wife's dying to go to Japan, and everyone keeps telling me it's the cleanest place in the world. Like our buddy Kavanaugh went, he's like, you just put your trash in your pocket and wait till you get somewhere and you could throw it away. But I had no idea they even cleaned up after themselves at like stadiums, and they were cleaning just every section. So the cleaning crew didn't have anything to do.
0: Where I was, they immediately started cleaning up.
1: Wow.
0: Immediately.
1: Respect, really, dude. Cool. That's the exact opposite of what we would do in America.
3: Oh yeah.
1: It's just not who we are.
3: This event has changed the way I think about that.
0: Yeah.
3: Because my wife always gets mad at me if I put like wear a Ranger game and nachos under the seat.
4: But they do bring in a crew of people.
0: That's what I do. I do the same thing because they bring in a crew.
3: The crew of people who is their job. They work overnight to clean the stadium.
1: And if you do it like Japan does it, you're going to cost people jobs.
3: Yes.
0: Right.
3: And I believe in jobs. I don't want this AI takeover.
0: But I don't think we have to do what you do, KT, where you kick over every Coke on the way out.
1: Yeah.
3: Now, I've said this for years. We have the one planet that has water on it, and we treat it like a toilet. And it's amazing. It's us. It's mainly us. We treat it like a toilet. And we shouldn't, but we do because we're dumb.
0: Well,
3: but culturally, I was wondering if that's the thing. Because my wife is Mexican, and she's like, no, you take it. And I'm like, oh, yeah. But people are going to get it. But she's like, no, take it. It's like, maybe it's just like an American thing. But we're taught as kids, clean up after yourself.
4: Yeah, you
3: push your chair in. Clean your room. Wipe your ass.
0: But how come my kids don't do that?
3: You are not hard on them.
0: My kids will walk in there. They will get a drink, they'll fill it with water, they'll take one sip, and then they'll set it down and leave.
1: My kids will do that with a full water bottle. Just one sip and leave it out.
0: And there's seven of them lined up, and they're all 85% full.
1: We are all the ugly Americans, except Christina.
4: I wanted to say one more note about the World Cup. It's anyone who was on their phone, they were filming the match. You know, like no one was just bored. Everyone was there to enjoy the moment, and it was just really cool.
0: Because I know we got to go. The single longest line I have ever seen for anything in my entire life. I'm not exaggerating. It stretched for 80 yards to buy merch by FIFA 20. I mean, we just kept on going, oh my God, that's the same line. Oh my God, it was wrapping around concourse levels.
3: That's crazy.
0: To probably go buy something you can go buy online. But man, once in a lifetime.
4: No line for the women's bathroom where I was at.
0: Oh, yeah?
4: Yeah, it was great walking by the men. Hey, guys, sorry.
0: Men should have just gone in their cups. Yeah. All right, well, we'll be back tomorrow doing this once again. I'll never forget the time that KT looked at a Japanese person cleaning up trash, and he said,
3: You gotta have hope, man. Without hope, life is meaningless.
0: And that was very helpful. Christina, are you going to stick around and play tunes?
4: Till 10 o'clock.
0: Hell yeah. Hang out with the homegirl next on the Eagle.
2: Where are you going?
3: You're out?
2: I'm going to get my sack back, dude.
5: God bless, guys. Good luck in Frisco.
3: All right, that's good enough.
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3: Oh.
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97.1, The Eagle. Christina Ray, I'm officially taking over for the rest of the night. I'm here to help you get through what's left of this Monday, and I think some free concert tickets might do it. I have tickets to see Veritooth. I'll tell you how to win those just before 7 o'clock.

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Christina Ray here, and soccer, football, I should say, has officially taken over the Metroplex. It's been so much fun to watch. But I wanted to say, if you're out there looking for a jersey or a kit, and you're striking out everywhere, because I did over the weekend, check out Macy's, okay? They saved me, and hopefully they can help you out too.

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How about a free pair of concert tickets? I have tickets to see Beartooth at Southside Ballroom December 10th. What an incredible venue to see Beartooth at for free. These tickets could be yours. Just be the third person right now to leave me a talk back. Tell me one thing you did over the weekend. I love hearing what you guys do on the weekend. Anyway, third person to leave me a talk back right now will win these